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1: Welcome back, everybody. So we were just talking about Kamala Harris and how she is the prohibitive favorite to be the Democratic nominee in 2028. But I have a feeling she won't be tapping goofy Minnesota Governor Tim Walz to be her running mate.

0: This is the update on real estate with Suzanne Miller of the Miller Report.
1: Who's ever heard of a REIT? R-E-I-T. It's a real estate investment trust. Well, apartments across the country are going to soon be affected by the largest REIT in the nation. Equity Residential and Avalon Bay Communities have just merged to form the single largest REIT in the country. Never been against the United States. I'm Suzanne Miller.
0: Keep listening for more on real estate with Suzanne Miller. This is Moving America. Here's Jake Novak.
2: Another unexpected shot in the arm for the EV market. A new report shows that most electric vehicle batteries keep 95% of their range even after 5 years on the road. That's a lot better than even the most pro-EV industry groups expected. This news and the still elevated gas prices should help EV sales at least continue their recent modest rebound after they crashed when federal tax credits expired last fall.
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7: A Better Life with Dr. Sanjay Gupta.
8: As someone who's been married nearly 25 years, I'll tell you, there's a lot of great things about having a spouse. And according to a new study out of the University of Miami Health System, marriage might even be linked to a lower risk of cancer. Why? Well, the researchers said people who are married are less likely to engage in risky behavior. They're more likely to get a nudge to go to regular preventive medicine appointments and screenings. And they have a partner to share the load of family obligations, household chores, and finances. No one is saying you should get married in the pursuit of better health. But if you are single, how can you build a strong support system to maybe get some of these same benefits? Do your own research, find out what's important, and then hold members of your squad accountable and let them hold you accountable as well. That can provide a lot of support. I'm Dr. Sanjay Gupta, helping you live a better life.
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1: Today, just some isolated showers this afternoon. Temperature is very seasonal, about 87 degrees. Nice and comfortable tonight, 64. The heat is on Wednesday, working our way into the low 90s Wednesday afternoon, 92 on Thursday, 92 on Friday.

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5: Today, just some isolated showers this afternoon. Temperatures very seasonal, about 87 degrees. Nice and comfortable tonight, 64. The heat is on Wednesday, working our way into the low 90s Wednesday afternoon. 92 on Thursday, 92 on Friday. Jeremy Eisen's off.

0: Dizziness or loss of balance will affect 90 million Americans sometime during their lifetime. Dizziness is the number one complaint reported to medical providers for adults over 70. Balance-related falls account for more than half of the accidental deaths in the elderly. Balance-related falls cause over 300,000 hip fractures in individuals over 65 years of age. 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
2: I'm 20 minutes at about 11,000 feet in the air, carefully maneuvering his plane in a tight series of loops and swoops to spell out, "I'm bored." According to the BBC, the airline that owns the plane and which the pilot works for won't punish this guy just for being bored.
3: Okay.
2: And I guess that was within protocol to be spelling things out in the sky where you're supposed to be testing out a plane.
3: Would have spelled worse things, I guess.
2: Yeah. Yeah, that is true. That is true.
3: I just thought, I don't have a pilot's license. I'd find more interesting things to do.
2: Yeah.
3: Sail the coast, have a view of the water.
2: What if you've done all that, though? Like, been there, flew all around England, probably been doing this his whole life, and is, you know, just kind of sick of looking at the same countryside over and over again. He's got to do something.
3: Okay, so this happened Saturday.
2: Yes.
3: When England was playing Norway in the World Cup quarterfinals. He couldn't put out, "Go England."
2: Yeah, that would have been something.
3: Or, I mean, maybe, "Suck an egg, Norway," something like that.
2: Maybe this was a protest because maybe he wanted to be on the ground watching the game and he had to be in the air testing out this plane.
3: Right, fair.
2: That's probably what was going on here. And add this to the list of things that we shouldn't need to remind people about. Don't bring explosives to police stations. This comes to our attention after an unexploded World War II grenade was dropped off at a police station in Ottawa, Canada recently. Police said the grenade was brought in on Friday. Police reminded residents on social media that if you find such items, do not transport them to your local police station, since it could prove extremely dangerous to the person bringing the item and others around them. Officials recommended residents leave any explosives where they're found and report them to authorities.
3: Wow.
2: Yeah. So don't bring them in. Like, we'll come get them. Don't you worry. Don't go walking in and dropping them on the desk. handing them in any way, shape, or form.
3: Did it look to you like this thing was just sitting on the front seat of the guy's car?
2: What do you mean by that?
3: The picture you sent me looked like the grenade was sitting on the front seat, like passenger seat of a car.
2: Yeah.
3: And I thought driving over railroad tracks or like hitting a pothole would be really concerning here.
2: I mean, I guess that is the question. What is the proper protocol for transporting a grenade to the police station?
3: Yeah.
2: You're concerned. You don't want it in your house. So you're trying to get it out of your house or out of your yard or wherever you found it. But then how do you? Well, I mean, obviously you're not supposed to do it. But if you choose to do it, what is the best way to do it?
3: And imagine, like, like the cop that first walks out and says to the guy, "Yeah, I'll see what you what he got in the car." Oh, whoa.
2: Yeah,
3: everybody out, everybody out.
2: Jeez. Yeah, that makes for nobody's bored that day, right? Everybody's excited that day.
3: But police in Ottawa were so concerned, by the way, on social media that they even posted their warning in French.
2: Oh, yeah, that's how you know it's getting serious now.
3: It's a big deal now. Thanks, Mike. 13 minutes now in front of the hour.
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0: Dizziness or loss of balance will affect 90 million Americans sometime during their lifetime. Dizziness is the number one complaint reported to medical providers for adults over 70. Balance-related falls account for more than half of the accidental deaths in the elderly. Balance-related falls cause over 300,000 hip fractures in individuals over 65 years of age. 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

0: Mix being with us. An Indiana man accomplished the unimaginable after setting an audacious goal 14 years ago to walk the Earth's circumference 24,900 miles. GoodNewsNetwork.org says it took dedication and consistency over the course of thousands of days, but Russell Mumper met that goal late last month. As the VP for research at Indiana University, he's familiar with the scientific method, so he tracked every stat throughout his journey that began in 2012. He fell in love with walking and hiking, stayed committed to the goal for over a decade. He completed the feat at 60 years old while working full-time. The family even moved across state lines three times during that period. He said along the way, he averaged about 5 miles a day, which came out to about 55 million steps. He says he wore out 49 pairs of New Balance trail shoes. That'll do it for this hour. For Nicole Murray and Mike Gavin, I'm Gordon Deal. Thanks for listening to This Morning, America's First News.
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3: From ABC News, I'm Brian Clark. President Trump says the U.S. is the guardian of the Strait of Hormuz and that a blockade will resume today. He also said the U.S. should be reimbursed for protecting ships.
4: I want to be reimbursed because we're protecting a very rich portion of the world. We're spending money. And so what we've done is we are going to be reimbursed for protection. We're protecting by the countries that we're helping.
3: It's not clear how he could enforce that toll or if he has any legal authority to do so. Meanwhile, the U.S. overnight struck targets in Iran. Iran, meanwhile, has struck ships in the Strait of Hormuz. And Javed Ali, a former senior counterterrorism director on the National Security Council, says,
5: doesn't look like diplomacy is on track, and it almost seems like we're back to square one.
3: New York's Governor Kathy Hochul has imposed a first-in-the-nation moratorium on construction of new large data centers for 1 year, pending an evaluation of their impacts on the economy and utilities, and so the state could set up frameworks to regulate future construction. A man in Maine was shot and killed by ICE agents Monday, and state officials say he was not the target of the investigation. That's the second fatal ICE-involved shooting in less than a week. Last week's deadly shooting in Houston is under investigation.
6: In each fatal incident involving ICE agents, the federal government steps in and controls the investigation. Sean Teer, the district attorney in Houston, says he's hitting a brick wall as he looks into the killing last week of Lorenzo Salgado Araujo.
7: The federal government is not collaborating to this point with us in this investigation.
6: After months of negotiations, the Trump administration has provided evidence long sought by investigators looking into January's killing of ICE protesters Renee Good and Alex Pretty in Minneapolis. Jim Ryan, ABC News.
3: U.S. Marshals Service says a deputy marshal was shot and killed Monday while serving an arrest warrant in Alexandria, Louisiana. The suspect is in custody. 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
1: Here today, just some isolated showers this afternoon. Temperatures very seasonal, about 87 degrees. Nice and comfortable tonight, 64. The heat is on Wednesday, working our way into the low 90s Wednesday afternoon, 92 on Thursday, 92 on Friday.

0: Good morning. I'm Don Hellman with WJCW News, sponsored by Johnson City Hearing Center. One person was killed in a house fire in Marion, Virginia, Monday. According to town spokesperson Ken Heath, firefighters responded to the 800 block of Cumberland Street just after 5:30 p.m. and found a home full of smoke. Firefighters entered the home and searched for an elderly resident who was reportedly still inside. The occupant was located and transported to Smith County Community Hospital, where he died from his injuries. The victim's name was not released. One firefighter was also treated and released from the hospital. Gas prices in Tennessee reversed course and moved more expensive over last week. Gas prices across the state rose an average of 13 cents. The average gas price in Tennessee is now $3.49 a gallon, which is 14 cents less than 1 month ago, but 69 cents higher than 1 year ago. Megan Cooper with AAA says given renewed upward pressure on crude oil, it's likely we'll continue to see gas prices fluctuate again this week. Here in the Tri-Cities, gas is selling for an average of $3.45 a gallon. That's a 5 cent jump over last week, 19 cents less than a month ago, but still 64 cents higher than the same day a year ago. And the Tennessee Wildlife Resources Agency says no boating-related fatalities were reported during the July 4th holiday enforcement period. TWRA recorded 11 boating injury incidents. Officers also made 16 arrests for boating under the influence. TWRA continues to urge life jacket use and sober boat operation. With WJC.
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2: Here today, just some isolated showers this afternoon. Temperatures very seasonal, about 87 degrees. Nice and comfortable tonight, 64. The heat is on Wednesday, working our way into the low 90s Wednesday afternoon, 92 on Thursday, 92 on Friday.
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4: Dizziness or loss of balance will affect 90 million Americans sometime during their lifetime. Dizziness is the number one complaint reported to medical providers for adults over 70. Balance-related falls account for more than half of the accidental deaths in the elderly. Balance-related falls cause over 300,000 hip fractures in individuals over 65 years of age. 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
5: No fear, just facts. 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
6: Thanks for spending time with us. Welcome into Tuesday, July 14th. Gordon Deal with Nicole Murray. Some of our top stories and headlines. The U.S. plans to reimpose a blockade on Iranian ports. Oil has spiked on the latest developments. The sister of late South Carolina Senator Lindsey Graham will serve out the remainder of her brother's term. Authorities in Maine say an ICE agent fatally shot a motorist who was trying to avoid their stop. A new study finds a combo of THC and CBD eased agitation for some dementia patients. Cardinals outfielder Jordan Walker won baseball's home run derby in Philadelphia. And the DoorDash driver in Houston who got struck by a car then finished her delivery. That story in about 20 minutes. This portion of the program is brought to you by Drip Drop. 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For years, the economy has looked K-shaped. There's new evidence that some of that divide is beginning to narrow. Insight from Courtney Brown, senior economics reporter at Axios. Courtney, what's going on?
7: This is the story, the K-shaped economy that has defined my beat, the topics I cover every day for years now. This idea that there's the top part of the K, the wealthiest Americans, are accounting for a large share of economic activity that over the last few years has looked okay, but the bottom part of the K is not doing so well. They are struggling to keep up with inflation, as we know, and they have lagged behind as far as spending is concerned relative to their wealth.

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2: It out that a TV broadcast has to have all these graphics ready to go, you know, just in case Walker were to win. Not to mention, it'd be really hard to script Walker having to hit 6 home runs in a row to take the crown.
3: How clutch was that?
2: Yeah.
3: By the way?
2: Yeah. Baseball, jeez, a little more difficult to fix for those kind of reasons than some other sports.
3: Yeah.
2: You know, it's incredibly difficult to hit a home run, even hit a baseball period. Never mind hit a home run and hit 6 home runs in a row.
3: Those pitches have to be perfect.
2: Yeah. Right?
3: They're not coming from some machine.
2: Yeah.
3: You know, carefully calculated how to throw the ball.
2: Yeah, wow. Of all the things that are probably not scripted, the home run derby is one of them.
3: Yeah, but how about, you know, it's summer, so there might have been an intern on duty.
2: Yeah.
3: And they said, pot that graphic up, or he was just testing it, right? He pots it up.
2: Yeah.
3: Get it off! Get it off!
2: Netflix also relatively new to the baseball broadcast game, so these kind of mistakes can happen from time to time.
3: Mike's sticking up for Netflix.
2: And Norway's soccer team is home now after a spirited run in the World Cup that ended in defeat to England on Saturday. But the after effects are just beginning. According to the National Identity Registry of Peru, 468 newborns have been registered with the name Holland, while another 91 were given the full name Erling Holland, as Norway's historic World Cup run and their star player captured the attention of fans around the world. It's not the first football-inspired naming trend in Peru either. The country is already home to thousands of people named Messi, Ronaldo, Yamal, and Neymar. I'm not sure why Peru just kind of jumps on that soccer naming bandwagon, but they're being singled out here.
3: I can understand in Peru naming babies after Messi, Ronaldo, Yamal. Well, I mean, not even so much Yamal. Well, he's Spanish, I guess. And Neymar.
2: Yeah.
3: South American, Spanish, I get it. Erling Haaland?
2: Yeah.
3: Scandinavian name for somebody in Peru?
2: Yeah. That's your name, your baby, you know, Erling Haaland in Peru. They stand out in a crowd for sure.
3: Yeah.
2: You know, for all kinds of reasons. Yeah.
3: That's quite a stretch, but I guess you love the game and you love this guy.
2: Yeah,
3: I guess that's it.
2: That just shows the length that soccer fans will. But I mean, it's the World World Cup's not even over yet. Like, it's not even like, well, you could say like a year or two from now. Like, I mean, they're already doing this. Like, 500 people have already done this, and the world, they just got home like yesterday. And this is already going on.
3: That's a fair point. So these folks in Peru have chosen a guy whose team was eliminated earlier than others.
2: Yeah.
3: How come we didn't see the name Mbappe?
2: Right.
3: Right. How about that?
2: I'm sure there's a few Mbappes running around too, or at least there will be in a couple of years.
3: Thanks, Mike. 13 minutes now in front of the hour. On This Morning, America's First News. Spam text messages, deceptive emails. 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
1: 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Number one, the FTC recommends doing your homework on travel companies, hotels, rentals, and agents by searching their names along with words like scam, review, and complaint. It also warns that only scammers will insist you pay by wire transfer, gift cards, or crypto. Number two, if you're staying in a hotel, use the in-room safe for anything you won't need throughout the day. And don't leave printed receipts, itineraries, or confirmation pages lying around. Ask hotel staff to shred unneeded travel docs if you don't have another option. 8 minutes now in front of the hour on This Morning. Once again, here's Nicole Murray.
0: And now, the three big things you need to know. Number one.
2: The U.S. has launched its third consecutive night of strikes on Iran following President Trump's announcement of a fresh blockade on Tehranian trade in the Strait of Hormuz.
3: We're taking out all of their capability for anything having to do with the Strait, with the Hormuz Strait. And I think in the end, we will end up discontrolling the whole thing.
2: Trump also announced the U.S. is imposing a 20% fee on cargo ships traveling through the strait.
0: Number two.
2: Oil prices rose this morning by at least 2% after President Trump declared the U.S. will resume the blockade of Iranian ports and charge a 20% fee on cargo ships transiting the Strait of Hormuz. AAA data says the national average currently sits at $3.85 per gallon.
0: Number three.
2: A federal immigration officer has fatally shot a man during an enforcement operation in Biddeford, Maine. Congresswoman Shelley Pingree on ABC.
4: People are extremely upset. This isn't what Maine wants to be. You know, we believe we have many immigrants and New Mainers who are friends, neighbors, they're working in our businesses, and we want to be supportive of them. We don't want them to be fearful that if they go outside, they're going to be arrested or shot.
2: Officials said the ICE officer opened fire on the man when he attempted to flee agents trying to stop his vehicle. A coalition of 12 state attorneys general is filing a lawsuit to block Paramount Skydance's purchase of Warner Brothers Discovery on antitrust grounds. California AG Rob Bonta is leading the effort.
5: I'm proud to lead 12 attorneys general across the country to put an end to a merger that, let's just say it simply, breaks the law. It hurts an industry that touches the lives of Americans daily and brings so much to the state of California.
2: In other news, an emotional Senate Majority Leader John Thune honored South Carolina Senator Lindsey Graham, his longtime colleague who died on Saturday.
6: It's difficult to believe that Lindsey Graham is no longer here with us, that we won't run into him at a media day or share a joke with him at this afternoon's vote. The halls of the Senate already feel empty without him.
2: Today is Cow Appreciation Day at Chick-fil-A. Anyone who shows up to one of their locations dressed as a cow, that's from 7 a.m. to 7 p.m., can score one free entree.
1: I didn't know what was happening there.
2: I was trying to introduce. Yeah, I was trying to introduce the new segment. Cow Day. That was a cow. That was mooing.
1: Why do I just have a sneaky feeling that you have a cow costume in your place?
2: I actually don't, but I'm sure I could do face paint.
1: 6 minutes now in front of the hour.
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0: Thanks for joining us. A Texas DoorDash driver didn't let the pain of being struck by a car keep her from delivering an order. She was knocked onto the hood of the car driven by an alleged burglary suspect who refused to stop during an attempted traffic stop in Houston. 23-year-old Miracle Heron was dropping off a sandwich order last week when she found herself in the middle of a police pursuit. As she parked and got out to walk the order to the house, she had to back up against her car, hoping to avoid getting hit. The suspect's car slammed into her anyway. She bounced off the hood. The sandwich went flying into the street, but she slid off the hood and picked up the order. She then proceeded to complete the delivery while officers ultimately chased down the suspect. KTRK Television says Ms. Heron is in a lot of pain but avoided breaking any bones. She's not sure when she'll be ready to return to her full-time job at a call center. Wow. For Nicole Murray and Mike Gavin, I'm Gordon Deal. Thanks for listening to This Morning, America's First News.
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4: From ABC News, I'm Brian Clark. Targets in the Middle East struck by Iranian missiles as oil prices continue to soar. The U.S.-Iran ceasefire continues to deteriorate. The U.S. struck targets in Iran overnight. ABC's Mary Bruce has the latest from the White House.
5: After Iran announced it's closing down the critical waterway, the president now reinstating the U.S. blockade of Iranian ports. Going even further, Trump declaring the U.S. will soon become, quote, the guardian of the Hormuz Strait, and announcing plans to charge a 20% fee on all cargo that passes through it.
6: We're spending money. And so what we've done is we are going to be reimbursed for protection.
5: That plan directly contradicts what his own Secretary of State, Marco Rubio, said just days ago. The charging a fee would violate international law.
4: New York's imposing a one-year moratorium on the construction of all new large data centers in the state. It's a different story in Louisiana, where Meta's more than doubling the size of its data center in Richland Parish. Governor Jeff Landry touting the economic benefits.
7: It's going to create 7,500 construction jobs, more than 1,000 permanent high-paying jobs, nearly 1,900 additional indirect jobs.
4: Witnesses to Monday's deadly shooting involving an ICE agent in Maine are talking about what they saw. ABC's Victor Oquendo's on the scene in Biddeford, Maine.
8: This morning, growing outrage after an ICE agent shot and killed someone who was not the target they were pursuing for the second time in less than a week. This time in Maine, Daniel Boucher says he saw agents pull the driver out.
9: He put him on the ground, and I heard the young man say, "I tried to stop." Clearly heard him say that.
8: Boucher says one ICE agent claimed the man tried to run him over.
4: More than 125 million people in the U.S. are under various heat alerts. Heat records are possible today in cities like Rapid City, Fargo, and Grand Forks.
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12: 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A man accused of firing shots at officers during a pursuit in Bristol, Tennessee, has been charged. The Bristol, Tennessee Police Department said officers responded just after 3 p.m. Sunday after a woman reported receiving threatening messages from her estranged spouse. Police said the suspect said he planned to take her gun from her house and use it against her workplace. When they arrived, officers found the door kicked in and the firearm missing. The suspect was later spotted near the woman's workplace and attempted a traffic stop, but the suspect fled. During a pursuit, the suspect allegedly pointed the firearm out a window and fired at pursuing officers. He eventually stopped and was taken into custody. 49-year-old Ryan Bear of Johnson City faces multiple charges, including 5 counts of possession of a firearm during commission of a dangerous felony, 4 counts aggravated assault, 3 counts aggravated assault on a first responder, and 3 counts attempted second-degree murder. FEMA has approved more than $16 million for disaster recovery and hazard mitigation projects in Tennessee. The money covers 20 projects connected to the January 2026 winter storm and tropical storm Helene. Most of the funding will reimburse local governments and utilities for debris removal, emergency work, and infrastructure repairs. Additional money will support projects intended to reduce future damage. And the Washington County Regional Planning Commission has recommended denial of a rezoning request for an RV park near Jonesboro. The request covers more than 16 acres. Planning staff said the proposal did not fit the surrounding area, and nearby residents asked that the land remain farmland. With WJ
13: here today, just some isolated showers this afternoon. Temperatures very seasonal, about 87 degrees. Nice and comfortable tonight, 64. The heat is on Wednesday, working our way into the low 90s Wednesday afternoon. 92 on Thursday, 92 on Friday.
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29: If I were to ask you what makes for a good night's sleep, you'd probably say a dark, quiet room, not too many things on your mind. But every night when you go to get some Z's, how often do you really think about the temperature in your bedroom? Temperature may be one of the most underappreciated factors in sleep. That's according to the Senior Vice President of Research and Scientific Affairs at the National Sleep Foundation. We often hear about lights and screens and stress, but even modest changes in temperature and airflow can influence both how quickly you fall asleep and how deeply you stay asleep. Most experts will recommend a room temperature of 60 to 67 degrees Fahrenheit. You might also experiment with your sheets and what you actually wear to bed. Play around a bit and see what improves your sleep. You might be delightfully surprised. I'm Dr. Sanjay Gupta, helping you live a better life.
30: Good, what is today? Tuesday morning, Tuesday. Wow, geez, beginning of the week, and I've already forgotten what day it is. It is Tuesday morning, and it is the second Tuesday of the month. That means it's time for Ask Asbury, and Julia Cox is in, and we have not seen each other for a little while.
31: I know. We've got a lot to catch up on.
30: Yeah. How's everything been going?
31: Everything's been wonderful. We had a really great June. Lots of families to join our community. Yeah. So things were busy. And between that and vacation and the holiday, et cetera, I'm happy to be here in person to catch up with you today.
30: It's good to see you. And it's good to
31: likewise
30: see you and talk to you and talk about Asbury Place. It's Ask Asbury on this Tuesday morning, and of course Asbury Place in Kingsport. What was I going to say? On the west side of Kingsport. You know, I don't know what I was thinking. I mean, I knew roughly where Asbury Place was mm-hmm. at, but until I actually went there
31: mm-hmm.
30: and I went for a chamber breakfast because I was really wanted to go and experience it for myself.
31: Right.
30: And one of the things I have to say, of course, I've had the pleasure of being able to talk to a number of the staff
31: mm-hmm.
30: as they have come in and talked to me here. But to be able to actually go and experience the environment and experience talking to some of the residents, I know you had always talked about how when you're giving tours, residents will talk to people and tell them everything they love about living
31: right.
30: there. And I got to experience that for myself. And it really is a community at Asbury.
31: It is.
30: Place.
31: It truly is. Everyone's like family.
30: Yeah.
31: From the staff to the residents and even the visitors, as you notice.
30: Yeah.
31: They're always eager to kind of share their experience. And that's why many of the times that I have people out for tour, I do invite them to eat with us or to stay for social hour or to come back for an event like the one we have upcoming, because it's a great opportunity to get to know the residents that live there. And it's always great to hear their perspective on living in the community.
30: Now, of course, a lot of things are happening as far as availabilities
31: mm-hmm.
30: At Asbury Place. Let's start out talking about that. And probably the biggest news is that you guys are getting ready. Have you actually broke ground for the new villas? Or are you?
31: I got the date just yesterday. An excavator was brought on property last Friday, and okay. I just heard from our upper management team that we were supposed to break ground on July 20th, the week of my birthday. So that was a great gift coming up. So we will be building 6 new villas to add to our neighborhood. Yeah. The villas are our standalone homes. They do include all of our independent living services, and of course activities and all the common areas that we offer on campus, between the workout facilities, the library, the dining areas. You have access to all of that and beyond. They come with 2-car garages, and they come in 2 to 3 bedroom varieties and with or without basements. So you have up to 2,800 square feet with these villas.
30: That's a lot.
31: Yes.
30: Now, how many villas do you currently have?
31: We have 25 currently, and then we'll be adding the 6 additional.
30: So you'll have 31.
31: Yes.
30: And, of course, they are full, and you have a waiting list for villas.
31: We do have a wait list for our existing villas. We are, like we mentioned, breaking ground in July with an estimated completion date of May of next year, and that's on the generous side. We're hoping to be done by March of next year. So for anyone who that timeline aligns with, we do have 3 reservations still available.
30: Okay. So you have commitments for 3 of them?
31: Yes.
30: So are you taking new reservations for these, or are they coming off from the current wait list for villas?
31: Yeah, so we had people on our current wait list that were ready to move forward with new construction. Right. So they've made their agreements with us, and that's where the 3 came from. And now we have 3 remaining that we can now open to anyone that may be interested, whether or not they're on the wait list already.
30: Okay, all right. So that's good. And you said you have your largest apartment.
31: Yes, it's true. So our very largest that we seldomly even get to tour, because there's 3 in the entire building. We refer to it as the penthouse. They're located on the 4th floor. They've got a breathtaking view of Bays Mountain and a double balcony, biggest balcony in the building with the greatest view. It's called the Washington floor plan. It's a 2-bedroom, but it's got additional square footage on the living area. So again, the largest in the building. And that is available now. We're ready to take a reservation for that as we finish up the renovation. It's getting a beautiful paint job with some accent walls, and one of our technicians is actually installing a whole new backsplash, all new appliances and lighting. So it's really coming together. Plus, you get all that extra lighting because it is a corner unit. So it's got additional windows. So nice, natural, bright light comes in that living space.
30: I would imagine that once somebody gets in there, unless something happens health-wise or something, they're not going to leave.
31: Right. Yes. So the last occupant was there over a decade. So.
30: Wow.
31: And as we've talked about before, we always want to bring our units up to the current housing trends. So as apartments vacate, we do bring those up to speed with the newest and latest technology and upgrades.
30: Now, you said you've got 3 of those. Are the other 2 also corner units, or are they not?
31: Yeah, they're always on a corner. So that's where that extra square footage comes into play.
30: Okay. That's roughly what is the square footage on those?
31: A little over 1,200.
30: A little over 1,200, okay.
31: And it's really nice because you've got a huge primary bedroom that's got lots of room. King size bed would easily fit, and then some. A lot of people have made that kind of an office space in the bedroom as well.
30: Yeah.
31: This particular one has really nice custom built-in shelves, and then both bedrooms access that double balcony.
30: Okay. All right. So, I'm guessing that that's ideal for someone who maybe doesn't need the square footage of a house.
31: Right.
30: But they still want a little bit of extra room, and so that's ideal for them.
31: Ideal for someone who is, open to the apartment lifestyle. Yeah. Again, it's our largest, so we've had several on our wait list for a villa that has entertained the idea of a Washington. So, of course, that and the new villa is becoming available at the same time. You kind of have to pick and choose, but either one would be a really great way to kind of get into the independent living community, but not having to let go as of as much square footage either.
30: Any other of the apartments that are available right
31: now? Yeah, we've got some of our larger one-bedroom apartments available now. And then we actually just finished on Friday a renovation of two side-by-side Roosevelt units, which is our standard one-bedroom. And just as a refresher, those come with full kitchens, walk-in closets, and then it is a separate living and bedroom area. So not a studio, but a size up from that. And nice space, easily accommodates a queen size bedroom suit and living area. So yeah. Those are available now just off the elevator on the third floor. So really great for anyone that might be having some mobility issues. Mm-hmm. They're not going to have to venture far to get to the common areas, the elevator, the trash chute, anything of that nature.
30: Now, I think the last time we talked, you had some studios that were getting renovated. Is
31: yes,
30: that correct?
31: Yes, it's
30: and
31: true.
30: And were open?
31: Yep.
30: How are those available now? Or
31: so one, we've had someone to take possession of, and one we will be, the second one we will be renovating very soon. Okay. The Washington is being renovated now, and then we'll switch gears and go that way. And then when another one of our technicians gets done, and the only remaining two bedroom that we have left, we are going to begin on our lobby updates. Mm-hmm. So we started this year making updates to each floor with new flooring, paint, and lighting, and we've kind of done that in phases. As you can imagine, we kind of have to work around the residents and their schedule, so a lot of that's done later in the evening. So we've done all the resident hallways on the first floor, and now we're going to move on to our mail room, library, and some of the other common areas.
30: Now let me ask, do you have a lot of movement? I know you have some people that maybe wanted two bedrooms, but that's not available, so they move into a one bedroom, mm-hmm. waiting for something that they can move up to. Do you get a lot of movement up when things open up, or is it just, yeah, we've got a few, but mm-hmm. not necessarily a lot that are in one bedroom that want to move to a two?
31: Yeah, that's a really great question. Oftentimes it's couples, and there's not a whole lot of leeway. It would be more difficult to combine spaces. So a lot of times they'll just join our wait list and wait for the next available that meets okay. the criteria that they're looking for. We have had that happen where someone does want to just take something larger when it becomes available. But on the contrary, we've had the opposite happen. Maybe a spouse transitions to memory care and they're ready to downsize. So I've had that a few instances of that recently too, and that's opened up some two bedrooms for us.
30: That's a good point, because I hadn't really thought about that, about downsizing.
31: Yeah, so yeah. That's the beauty in us offering 11 different floor plans, is yeah. you can really move as your lifestyle changes.
30: Yeah, absolutely. Talking with Julia Cox, she is with Asbury Place in Kingsport. Ask Asbury, twice a month they join us and talk about what's going on there. On average, and I don't know if you've got these figures available, but on average, what is the typical wait list, the amount of time mm-hmm. on a wait list to move into? And I'm sure it's going to vary depending right. on what they want to move into. But
31: yeah, so for our villas, that's a great question. We do get that a lot, because a lot of times by the time you're coming to look, you're ready to make that move.
30: Yeah.
31: So I always encourage people to come out early, because you can join the wait list at any time. It's fully refundable should circumstances change, mm-hmm. but it gives you first priority of your dream structure, whether that's an apartment or a standalone home.
30: Right.
31: We used to say 18 to 24 months on our standalone villas. Mm-hmm. We have such longevity, which we're very blessed with. My last move-in to take place, because we had someone ready to downsize to an apartment, they were on the wait list just shy of 3 years.
30: Wow.
31: So I say come prepared to wait yep. about that long. We don't know of anything that will be vacating soon, so I encourage people to come look, get the idea now, and it's never too soon to join the wait list, because you always have the opportunity to pass on a structure if you're not ready yet. Mm-hmm. But it's, you know, it gets lengthy if you wait too long. So
30: I don't know if you or how many of our listeners will get this reference, but it's like signing up for season tickets for the Green Bay Packers. it's not that bad, because Packer tickets, people will sign up on the waiting list for season tickets mm-hmm. and then pass them down to their children, because They never get mm-hmm. them, or get them very late in
31: wow.
30: life, and then the kids get them.
31: Wow.
30: So, yeah, it's ridiculous how long you got to wait.
31: Right. So we beat that reputation by a little bit.
30: Yeah,
31: but
30: you don't have to wait that long,
31: right.
30: folks. You don't sign up expecting your children to move in. So no, don't do that. I was making a joke. So we want to, while the 4th of July is past,
31: mm-hmm.
30: And before we go on to that, anything else? Availability as far as living spaces that we should mention before we move on?
31: Yeah, so that basically gives you a brief look at what we do have available at this very moment. But again, you can always come in and tour. I can always make an accommodation if they mm-hmm. see a floor plan that they want to look at in person to meet with someone and view an occupied space just to get an idea of the space. We will soon have a one bedroom on the ground level with a walkout patio that's got gorgeous landscaping. So really great opportunity for someone, especially with a pet or a dog that needs to go out. So that is upcoming. But as of right now, we've got a handful of one and two bedrooms.
30: Okay. Now going on to activities, 4th of July has passed, but
31: yes.
30: you guys have your 4th of July celebration coming up.
31: Yes, so we always take any opportunity to honor our veterans, mm-hmm. and July, of course, is a busy month with vacations and, of course, the holiday. So we had our own celebrations on campus. Our memory care and independent living had huge cookouts courtesy of Cecilia and their team. We were in the middle of that heat wave, so we did move the festivities indoors, but it was a great spread, and we've heard wonderful feedback from that. We will celebrate once again with our Freedom Barbecue later this month. Mm-hmm. That will be on July 28th, so 2 weeks from today, at lunchtime. So we'll have our big cookout on the courtyard. Steel Creek Band will be joining us. They're a really great local band that we like to have out for, you know, our outdoor style activities. They came to our front porch event last year and they were really great. So looking forward to that. 11:30 to 1:30, great drop-in event. You don't have to stay the whole time, but we kind of serve during our lunch window. So mm-hmm. residents and the public can also come out and enjoy it.
30: So just out of curiosity, when you have the, like the Freedom Barbecue, mm-hmm. and you had your celebration for mm-hmm. 4th of July, What kind of fare does Cecilia and her crew put
31: together? Oh my gosh, you name it, and they had it there. They had everything from your normal cookout food, hamburgers, hot dogs. She always does an excellent fruit spread, and there was actually, she made an American flag out of blackberries and fresh watermelon, and she even had some cheese that she cut out and made stars out of. So we had several different trays to be able to choose from. And then, of course, she does a lot of pastries and baked goods. So she did some customized cupcakes that were patriotic themed. And of course, we always work in our veggie and cheese trays too.
30: Yep, absolutely. Very cool. So we've got a few minutes left yet. What's on the horizon as far as activities?
31: Yeah, so we have stayed so busy, and I was explaining to a tour yesterday, when you look at our activities calendar, there's at least 6 to 8 different activities to participate in daily.
30: Yeah.
31: So we, of course, are going strong with all of our exercise routines. We've been doing a lot with the YMCA. Mm-hmm. We just recently had our Knockout Alzheimer's volleyball competition at the YMCA.
30: Is that the chair volleyball?
31: Yes, yeah. It is.
30: Now, was this the annual event with Maryville?
31: So this was not the Maryville event, okay. but it was the one that we do with the active and ageless group at the YMCA. So it was a stiff competition.
30: Yeah.
31: We had special t-shirts made. We went and spent the day with them.
30: Yeah.
31: The news and the Times News came out and did an interview, and great turnout for that.
30: Yeah.
31: It did end in a draw, however, so we are going to have to face that team once again and see who's going to take home the trophy.
30: Okay.
31: But we've been staying busy with different exercise classes. Our residents went out on Friday to the Storytelling Center and to the Black Olive in Jonesboro. Mm. So that was really fun. Our memory care residents, they had a car wash last week, which consisted of big inflatables that had the waters coming out of it. And then anyone that was in a wheelchair, we took through, and they just got to kind of go through kind of like a slip and slide.
30: Yeah.
31: So that was a lot of fun. And then looking ahead at the fall, we're going to do a lot of our annual events, like the Bonfire and Booze event, where we do the ghost story. Tell traveling. Yeah. And then we actually have something special for this year planned. In lieu of our luau that we do at the end of the summer, we're actually going to do a big carnival and a homecoming week.
30: Oh, wow.
31: Which is going to consist of a series of days that are going to be different activities, like a homecoming kind of prom dance and a special dinner and a banquet. So we're really looking forward to that. And all of our leadership team is coming together to kind of contribute to those ideas. So that's still underway, but we'll be sharing dates for that soon.
30: That sounds like a lot of fun. If people are interested in finding out more about Asbury Place, because as much as we have talked about here in our visit, there is still a lot more that you can tell people.
31: Absolutely.
30: If they want to find out more, if they would like to set up a tour, how do they do that?
31: Yeah, they can get in contact with me or go to our website, kingsportseniorliving.com. On there, you can fill out an inquiry form and it comes directly to my email. I reach out to set up a tour, answer any questions you have. We work with lots of families long distance and getting virtual tours or just sending our community brochure until they're able to come in person to see all the different floor plans and enjoy some time with us. So we're happy to do that. You can reach me directly on my office line, which is 423-830-8502. And any of those ways are a great way to get in contact with us. Otherwise, we can plan to see you at our upcoming Freedom Barbecue. Following that event, I will have several that want to see the community or meet with residents one-on-one. I've even got someone coming back to see a villa that day. So we'll go view an occupied villa that a resident's going to let us come take a look around.
30: Very good. Julia Cox, Asbury Place, always good talking to you.
31: Same to you. Thank you.
30: All right. That's going to do it for In Touch for this Tuesday. Till next.
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29: Not all screen time is created equal. And a new study out of Sweden is helping us understand this even better. So researchers followed more than 20,000 people over nearly two decades and determined that passive screen time, like sitting on the couch and watching television, raised someone's risk of dementia. But if they did something active, like reading, puzzles, or interacting with other people, this same group of people saw their risk of dementia drop. Just like you gotta put the work in to keep your body in shape as you age, you basically have to do the same thing with your brain. A couple things I have found to help: working to learn something new every day, whatever it might be, challenging yourself in some way every day, and really importantly, staying socially active. Some days that means meeting friends in person. Other days, maybe an email, a text, or a phone call. Just stay engaged. I'm Dr. Sanjay Gupta, helping you live a better life.
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12: Good morning, I'm Don Hellman with WJCW News. A Blountville woman was arrested Friday after she allegedly financially exploited a family member who was in the hospital. According to a release from the Sullivan County Sheriff's Office, 49-year-old Julie Kitzmiller was arrested after a grand jury returned an indictment against her for one count of financial exploitation of an elderly, vulnerable adult and three counts of identity theft. The release stated a complainant reported that loans had been obtained in the victim's name and several charges were incurred on the victim's bank account while she was hospitalized. A Washington County, Virginia judge has clarified that an injunction blocking the new state assault weapons law applies statewide. The law remains on hold while a constitutional challenge moves through the courts. The ruling means enforcement is paused outside the localities that first brought the case. Further appeals are expected. The Virginia Opioid Abatement Authority has approved more than $35 million in new settlement-funded investments statewide. The money will support programs addressing opioid use disorder, treatment, prevention, and recovery. Some funds are expected to reach communities in Southwest Virginia through regional or local projects. Local government and service providers will announce specific awards as they're finalized. And the James H. Quillen VA Medical Center will hold a Veterans Town Hall Thursday, July 16th. The event starts at 5 p.m. in Building 200. The program will include a presentation and a question and answer session. Veterans and their families can use the meeting to raise concerns and learn about services. With
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13: Here today, just some isolated showers this afternoon. Temperatures very seasonal, about 87 degrees. Nice and comfortable tonight, 64. The heat is on Wednesday, working our way into the low 90s Wednesday afternoon. 92 on Thursday, 92 on Friday.
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29: I'm feeling lucky to have my college-age kids home with me for a few weeks this summer. And one of the things I know we're going to be talking about AI. I've started to use it more often at the hospital to get fresh takes on patient problems that I'm trying to solve. And for my girls, well, I know that they are navigating college now with these new powerful tools, something frankly that you and I couldn't have even imagined when we were in school. But while it may be tempting to outsource your studying and your work to these large language models, I beg you not to. And that's because AI chatbots tend to reproduce what researchers call weird viewpoints. That's an acronym: Western, Educated, Industrialized, Rich, and Democratic. Look, AI isn't going away, and admittedly, it can be a really powerful tool, but you don't want it doing your thinking for you. I'm Dr. Sanjay Gupta, helping you live a better life.

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3: 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This week, how to prevent vision loss as you age.
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5: But first, should infants get cochlear implants?
6: 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This is life changing. 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
5: All that and more this week on Radio Health Journal. Listening is the first skill we develop. At just 18 weeks in the womb, babies begin hearing language and rhythms, and it's not simply for entertainment. At this very beginning of life, it's helping to shape our cognitive development and how we learn to communicate.
6: Most of us take our hearing for granted. It's on all the time. And I don't think that the recognition between hearing and language is that obvious to people. And what's really not obvious to people is you need language to build cognition, so to develop your thinking, your IQ ultimately. And hearing is really important part of that.
5: That's Dr. Nancy Young, Medical Director of Audiology and Cochlear Implant Programs at the Ann and Robert Lurie Children's Hospital of Chicago. She's also the Lillian S. Wells Professor in Pediatric Otolaryngology at Northwestern University Feinberg School of Medicine. Prior to America implementing newborn hearing screenings in the early 2000s, Young says kids weren't usually diagnosed until they were 1 or 2 years old.
6: Why were they diagnosed? Because absence of spoken language. So at that point, it was like, wait a minute, there are no words. That's not to say there weren't some signs, but they're subtle. I mean, these children were not understanding and following directions like young children do before they start talking themselves. But there's other reasons children are delayed in their language. And there are other ways we interact with children that can be misleading, like visual cues. And, you know, they seem to be interacting to some degree. And parents, it's a really sneaky problem, especially for first-time parents.
5: Thankfully, every state now has a universal screening program for babies that's done very soon after birth. It's this test that alerted Eva and Doug Tweedy to their daughter's hearing issues.
7: The day she was born, they came into the hospital and they did the routine newborn hearing screening. And they said, you know, it's just something we come in and do. So we didn't think too much of it. But she did not pass on that first day. They said nothing to worry about. You know, it could just be fluid in the ears from birth. So they came in the next day. She didn't pass again.
5: After a couple more failed tests in the following weeks, the couple brought their daughter Ella to Lurie Children's Hospital for more in-depth testing. They discovered that she had profound bilateral sensorineural hearing loss. It meant that Ella had almost a complete inability to hear sound in both ears. Guided by Young and her team, Eva and Doug were able to fit Ella with hearing aids at just 2 months old.
8: We got into earlier intervention by 2 months old. She was going in and getting fitted. And I remember all the audiologists making comments about how small the actual insert of the hearing aid was. So yeah, she was hearing through a hearing aid relatively early.

0: lady.
1: But this was just the first step in Ella's hearing journey. While the devices helped restore some hearing, Ella needed a cochlear implant to be able to grasp the full spectrum of sound and language.
0: I remember that, you know, we were doing this one baby bouncer and we were making this kind of like a scaled sound. And, you know, she kind of was able to copy us in that, right? You know, obviously it's so hard to tell with a kid because it's not like they're understanding the words, right? So you have to kind of go through a pattern of there's like these key sounds that you need to kind of be able to have them imitate. And so there's definitely recognition of some of those high frequency sounds, those high S's, right? That's where we started to see that breakdown of she's not getting that full recognition of that sound.
2: And you have to realize that in English, hearing soft, in all languages, but especially English, the soft high frequency consonants like S, S is so important in English. Is it singular? Is it plural? I mean, it's in so many words, it impacts meaning. And when you get into the severe to profound range on an audiogram, a hearing aid just can't make those soft high frequency sounds audible. So that makes it very, very hard to learn to understand what's being said and to learn to talk clearly. You need to hear those soft high frequency sounds.
1: Young says that when cochlear implants were first being used, they were only really given to patients with severe hearing loss, which means very few kids were considered good candidates.
2: I can remember parents who were informed your child is not a candidate, and they would see their child in the same classroom as the child who got it. And they'd be like, that child's doing a lot more than my child. My child should have it. So I think there was a lot of feedback to clinicians in the early days that these criteria are too rigid because the kids who have the implant are surpassing these other kids.
1: So as the technology's improved, it's widened the scope of how much progress can be made for people at various levels of impairment.
2: So nowadays, we have patients who have a lot of hearing loss, could almost be normal in the very low frequencies, but then it sharply drops off. And so they're not getting enough information for spoken language to be intelligible, to understand words are being said at a normal conversational level. So they are now candidates. And we can often, using special techniques, we can often preserve much of that acoustic hearing that they have and then bring up the rest of their hearing with what we could call electric hearing through the implant. But that said, the majority of patients who get implants have major hearing loss throughout all of the frequencies important for understanding what's being said.
1: There are multiple assessments done to figure out who's a candidate for the implant that include both parent surveys to look at auditory behaviors, as well as MRIs to look at the patient's anatomy. And though it's been well established that hearing is an integral part of child development, most implants have only been approved for use on babies 12 months and older. Young says this year benchmark is forcing the kids to miss critical parts of development.
2: We normally spend quite a bit of time hearing so that we can attach meaning to what we're hearing, and then it starts to make sense as language. Okay. And there's decades and decades of research that show getting that hearing to infants as close to what normally occurs is advantageous, that speeds up the process, that minimizes the likelihood of language delay and maximizes the likelihood of developing age-appropriate spoken language.
1: Which is why other countries like Australia and Germany have much lower age requirements. The 12-month limit is set in place for safety, but the good news is global research and clinical experience have shown that doctors can safely and successfully implant a 7-month-old, and Young says she's done it even earlier with great results. But there are still a lot of barriers for these kids to access treatment without the FDA approving a lower age limit.
2: Without that FDA approval, there's tremendous insurance barriers in the United States to getting the treatment because commercial insurers and then state insurers will often, they don't have to, but they will often look to the FDA approved indications and then set their policy accordingly. But that's not what those indications were actually developed for. So unfortunately, then companies have to invest a lot of money despite other information out there from people at the front lines like me, okay, often have to invest a lot of money in doing these formal clinical trials to change the approved indications and reduce the insurance barriers.
1: Thankfully, the FDA has increasingly been accepting real-world data and evidence from international sources as support for its regulatory decisions. That means that Americans don't have to go through the entire extensive research process if it's been thoroughly proven to be safe and effective in other countries.
2: And so the manufacturers now can work with centers and submit real-world data and in many instances broaden candidacy criteria and reduce insurance barriers. But that's a relatively recent change. It was not available at the time the clinical trial that I led for Med-El, that was not an option then. So we really needed to conduct this clinical trial, and kudos to Med-El for making this important investment that's going to benefit all implant candidates in the United States.
1: Young's clinical trial with Med-El, a medical technology company that specializes in hearing implants, aimed to expand the patient age for cochlear implants. The research was successful and was used in the FDA's recent decision to approve implants for kids starting at 7 months old. Though Ella's now 7 years old, she received her cochlear implant at 7 months and participated in the study in a retrospective participant group.
2: There was a prospective and a retrospective arm. Prospective were the ones we were following in real time as opposed to had in a database. There was no difference in terms of any type of complications from either surgery or anesthesia, but very low rate, very safe, and no increased risk with doing these younger infants. Many of these children exceeded the performance of your average hearing child by 12 months of cochlear implant use if they were implanted under age 12 months.
1: Join us next week as Young details the cochlear implant procedure and the therapy process that's needed for a successful hearing journey. You can find more information about Dr. Nancy Young and all of our guests on our website, radiohealthjournal.org. Our executive producer is Amira Zaveri. I'm Kristen Farah.

0: Our entire life experience is influenced by how our five senses perceive the world around us. The sound of soft waves crashing at the beach, the feel of sand between your toes, the breathtaking view of a sunset over the ocean. Our abilities to touch, hear, see, smell, and taste are both invaluable resources and things we often take for granted. That is, until we lose them. Millions of Americans experience vision loss, and Jeff Todd says the numbers are continuing to rise.
1: There are studies out there. We are seeing an increase of prevalence of eye conditions, certainly of some eye conditions, partly because of the increase in rates of diabetes. I think it's also somewhat due to some of the changes in the demographics of our society. And so we are seeing increased rates.
0: Todd is the president and CEO of Prevent Blindness, the leading eye health and safety organization dedicated to preventing vision loss. Part of the demographic changes involve aging and more people living with chronic diseases.
1: We're seeing increases, I know, in the rates, in the percentage of our population that is Hispanic or Latino, and there are certain conditions that Hispanics and Latinos are susceptible to that others aren't, and that's true of other races as well. So as we see changes in those demographics, it definitely has an impact.
2: Yeah, and I think as we're seeing an aging population, so we're seeing an increased aging population, we're thinking about things like age-related macular degeneration or cataracts and so forth. I think also when we think about diabetes, that's a big one. So over 40 million diabetics in this country, and the more that you're seeing diabetes, the more people at risk for diabetic retinopathy, which is a preventable cause of blindness worldwide.
0: That's Dr. Paul Chan, chair of the Department of Ophthalmology and Visual Sciences at the University of Illinois Chicago. He's also a board member of Prevent Blindness. He says diabetes is one of the biggest risk factors to focus on because the vision loss it can cause is preventable. Chronically high blood sugar can weaken the blood vessels in the back of the eyes, reduce blood flow, and cause abnormal vessel growth. Thankfully, this progression can be stopped in its tracks by properly managing the diabetes.
2: Other conditions that can also affect the eye in not older populations, high blood pressure, right? That's something that we can all control, but can also affect the eye. Inflammatory conditions, right? So my partners manage uveitis, so inflammatory eye disease. Trauma, that's another issue that we face. One of the other things to think about too is that if you have a family history of glaucoma and so forth, it's really important to get plugged in early and make sure that you're seeing someone to manage that appropriately. So all of these things matter. So that's kind of what it means to maintain eye health, is that even if you don't feel anything, you know, this is, you know, part of the discussion, you still need to get care.
0: Staying on top of your eye health is so important because even people with no known conditions are still at risk by just simply getting older.
1: And age does have an impact, even for those, I think, especially in their late 40s, early 50s, we're seeing changes in our eyes, such as presbyopia, et cetera. And so it's really important as we age, as we get into our 40s and 50s, to pay extra care to making sure that we're getting regular eye care.
0: Presbyopia occurs as a normal part of aging. It's when your eye lenses become less flexible, which causes you to gradually lose the ability to clearly see objects close to you. Though you can't prevent presbyopia, managing the symptoms can really increase your quality of life, which is why having regular check-ins with your eye doctor is important.
1: Your eye health is really a part of your overall health. And so it's about eating healthy, exercising, doing all of those things, but also seeing your eye doctor at regular intervals, especially as we get older. I'm in my late 50s, and it's really important for me, even though I don't have any signs or symptoms of conditions other than slight vision challenges, to see my eye doctor on a regular basis in case something should come up that I should be giving more attention to.
0: Unfortunately, Todd says too many Americans aren't keeping up with their eye health. It's recommended that even adults with no existing eye problems get a baseline eye disease screening every 5 to 10 years before the age of 40, which is when age-related issues often show up.
1: Prevent Blindness recently conducted a survey and found that 75% of adults don't understand that they may have an eye health condition that doesn't come with symptoms. And so that's why it's so important for people to have regular eye care and to be tuned into their eye health. We've heard way too many stories of people saying, I wish I knew, or I wish I knew this earlier, or I wish I'd sought care earlier. And so that's a big part of our Best Eyes for Life campaign, is to make sure that people are checking in on a regular basis on their eye care.
0: The Best Eyes for Life campaign reinforces key parts of eye health, such as nutrition and protection.
1: I occasionally get people asking the whole thing of, should I be eating more carrots? Or are carrots healthy for my eyes? My answer to that is always, well, it's not going to hurt to eat more carrots. And what I mean by that is anything you do that's healthy for your body is healthy for your eyes.
2: And, you know, I usually recommend with my patients leafy green vegetables, antioxidants, right? Things that are high nutrition. You want to subscribe to that, right? So it's absolutely necessary to have a healthy diet.
0: Nutrient-dense foods that are high in antioxidants help protect the tiny, delicate blood vessels in our eyes. Vitamin A, found in sweet potatoes and cantaloupes, is helpful for turning light rays into the images we see and at preventing dry eye. Antioxidants found in kale and spinach protect the macula, and vitamin C helps repair and grow new tissue cells. But as we strengthen our eyes from the inside, Chan and Todd say we can't forget the external protection.
1: We're seeing so much more over the last few years of people playing pickleball. Well, people might be surprised that one of the highest rates of eye injuries these days are pickleball accidents. So wearing eye protection when you're out playing sports, pickleball, tennis, baseball, other things, is super important. So when you see your neighbors out on the court playing these games, tell them to get a pair of protective eyewear.
2: I walk around and I see people doing things. I'm like, oh, you know, you should be wearing eye protection. It's so important. I mean, I'm a retina surgeon, so I've seen a lot of patients who come in with eye trauma. And if people were wearing eye protection, could have been avoided losing one eye.
0: Even throwing on your usual pair of sunglasses is a great way to protect your eyes from both UV damage and physical debris. Both Chan and Todd note that managing your eye health isn't just for adults. The best time to start taking these preventive steps is as a kid.
2: Kids can't always tell us what's going on, but there are clear guidelines around when to have your child see an eye care provider, so see the pediatrician, or when they need to get those eye exams. So things like lazy eye, strabismus, you know, all of these things can be caught early. You know, I think one of the exciting things is, you know, we're starting to see therapies for gene therapy come to market, right? Ophthalmology was one of the pioneers in that space, right? So we're starting to see things where we can manage children earlier for different conditions. For example, amblyopia, if you approach it early on in that window of time, you absolutely can maximize a child's vision, right? So that's why you want to get them plugged in early to the pediatrician and to the eye care provider. You can prevent vision loss and you can maintain someone's vision for life if you manage it appropriately, and especially if you manage the systemic condition.
0: You can find more information about Dr. Paul Chan, Jeff Todd, and all of our guests on our website, radiohealthjournal.org. Our writer-producer is Kristen Farah. Our production manager is Jason Dickey. I'm Greg Johnson.
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8: From ABC News. I'm Brian Clark. Inflation cooled off slightly in June, dropping to 3.5%, according to the latest Consumer Price Index from the Department of Labor.
9: The June number follows a May in which year-over-year inflation surged 4.2%. The decline last month came as fuel prices, which had soared after the onset of the U.S.-Iran war, fell back on the prospect of an end to the conflict. Now that hostilities have ramped back up, economists expect to see inflation rise again.
8: That's ABC's Jim Ryan, and the ramp up in the Middle East saw another night of U.S. strikes on Iran. ABC's Mary Bruce has the latest from the White House.
10: The U.S. launching a new round of strikes against Iran as the war is now clearly back on. For 5 hours, the U.S. striking Iranian military targets, including coastal defense systems and missile and drone sites. Iran responding, striking two tankers in the Strait of Hormuz. Bahrain and Jordan also confirming they intercepted a number of Iranian missiles overnight.
8: Supreme Court Justices Elena Kagan and Amy Coney Barrett will testify before House and Senate subcommittees today as the Supreme Court seeks an increase in spending on its security. This is a rare Capitol Hill appearance. It'll be the first time justices testify since 2019. Tens of millions of people across the country will be feeling literal heat today, says ABC's Kana Whitworth.
11: Multiple cities throughout the West have already shattered their all-time heat records, and Salt Lake City is one of them. Cities across this country are opening up cooling centers. I'm told that here in Salt Lake, it's the largest rollout of cooling centers in history. This historic heat wave is changing how first responders protect their citizens and themselves.
8: The fatal shooting by federal immigration agents of a man in Maine is under investigation. Senator Angus King of Maine says the 26-year-old was not the intended target of the shooting. You're listening to ABC News.
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8: The painful digestive condition, cyclopsoriasis, continues to spread, and ABC medical correspondent Dr. Darian Sutton says that one challenge of finding the source of the outbreak.
14: When you look at the evidence, one factor is that this is likely being shipped from an area that's endemic with this parasite. The warmer temperatures allow it to survive on that transport, and that lands on our dinner tables. Right now, Michigan, their numbers are 50 times their annual typical rate. The incubation period for this infection is about 2 weeks. Remembering what you had for dinner or breakfast or even lunch the day before is difficult, let alone the week before.
8: He says basic precautions are important, like washing hands, but also washing vegetables and try to pre-wash and pre-bag lettuce. President Trump signed an executive order Monday to reduce the size of the Bear's Ears and Grand Staircase Escalante National Monuments in Utah by about 90%. He says it's right to lift restrictions on how that land can be used.
15: I think very desperately needed. It was very unfair to the people of Utah, and now fairness has been brought back.
8: He took a similar action in his first term. That was challenged by environmental groups and native tribes, and those areas were reduced or were expanded during the Biden administration before President Trump reduced them in his second term. Chipotle is expanding to a new but familiar destination, saying it will open its first location in Mexico and that it's doing so with deep respect for Mexico's culinary heritage. I'm Brian Clark, ABC News.
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16: Weather, for the most part, will be drying out here today. Just some isolated showers this afternoon. Temperatures very seasonal, about 87 degrees. Nice and comfortable tonight, 64. The heat is on Wednesday, working our way into the low 90s Wednesday afternoon. 92 on Thursday, 92 on Friday. From Storm Team Low Weather, our meteorologist Jeremy Eisenhoff.
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20: Hey folks, Lenny Lawson here, the car guru, and I am really trying to stay on the cutting edge of automotive news, automotive trends, you know, the goings and comings of car dealers and all the different things that they can do to you, whether it be in the sales department, finance office, service department. You know, most of it's good. Most of the things that they do are good. Most of the players are good. There are some bad apples, though. I was talking to a good friend of mine and a very loyal customer about how the business has changed over the years. And she was just fussing a little bit about, you know, how she went to this one dealership to look at a Toyota. What was it? Toyota. Oh, the van, the Sienna. And they gave her a big discount, good price. And she was in Bristol, and so she was driving back to Greenville, and she had happened to go right past the Toyota dealership in Johnson City. And she saw this big row of Toyota Siennas, so she pulled in, and salesperson waited on her, and they ended up giving her a price on one that they had. It happened to be lower than the one that the other dealer in Bristol had given her. Not much, but it was a little bit lower. And so she called them and said, hey, I'm coming back to get my deposit check. And they said, well, can we ask why? Well, I found one cheaper in Johnson City. Well, ma'am, could we possibly maybe talk about reducing the price a little bit? No, absolutely not. She said she would not give them a chance to meet the price in Johnson City or to beat the price in Johnson City. And I'm sitting there looking at her. And I'm saying, now, and then I said her name, is that really fair? I mean, I'm thinking about this. She left a deposit at the dealership in Bristol. Shouldn't she have just driven right past that Toyota dealership in Johnson City and gone home? I mean, what is a deposit? To me, it's kind of a promise, isn't it? That I'm wanting to buy this vehicle. Would you hold it for me? I mean, that's what it is. And, but, you know, the promise is broken when you continue to shop. Is that okay? Does that fit with your values and morals? You know, the way I feel about it is would I have stopped? I don't know if I would have. If I'd seen that big row of Siennas there and actually saw the color that I really wanted and the dealership in Bristol didn't have it, then yeah, I might pull in. But by golly, I'm going to give that dealer in Bristol the first shot to earn my business. I'm going to call him back and say, listen, I found the color I want, Johnson City. And I stuck around there and they ended up giving me a really good price. But I talked to you first, and I did leave a deposit. I think just see what you can do. I'd rather try to buy it from you guys since you were so nice. To me, that's what you should do. But a lot of people don't look at car dealers like they owe them anything. Are you like that? See, I don't just look at them as just being car dealers. I look at them as being humans, human beings. Yes, many of them are flawed. We all are, right? We all have our flaws, and we all have our little idiosyncrasies. But, you know, a promise is a promise, and I think we ought to try to stick to that. How do you feel? I mean, if you were having a yard sale at your house, and you had a pretty green wheelbarrow, and you're asking $25 for it, somebody left you a $5 deposit, hold this for me as I go home to get the rest of my money. You say, well, sure. Well, in the meantime, there's three or four other people come by and they say, yeah, how much for the wheelbarrow? Oh, it's already sold. Oh, okay. And then that happens. And then the person shows back up, says, can I have my $5 deposit back on the wheelbarrow? How come? Well, I was driving home and I saw another yard sale and they had a red wheelbarrow and it was $20. So I just decided to buy it. But you left a deposit on mine. I know, but, you know, you're going to do the right thing or not. Well, what is the right thing? She passed up on four other wheelbarrow sales that she could have had just for you. I know what I'd tell them. Well, you don't have to buy my wheelbarrow, but I appreciate you leaving me the $5 because I'm keeping it. I'll be right back. Hey, folks, Lenny Lawson here, owner of Gateway Ford and the host of My Car Guru podcast online and on local talk radio. 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I like old sayings sometimes. I like this one especially. What goes around comes around. Or is it what comes around goes around? Whatever it is. You know what I mean. If you do a good deed to somebody, then more than likely, if you ever need to talk to that person again or deal with that person again, they'll do the good deed back. And I think when people are dishonest when it comes to the way they do business, the way they interact with other human beings, that it will come back to haunt them. And that's one of the things that I have been very watchful about. And my dad taught me early on to live up to your promises. Your integrity is all you have in the end. When you pare it all down, you get rid of everything else. What kind of person you are, what kind of standards you hold, says a lot, says everything really about you. And it allows other people to feel comfortable doing business with you. I have been through some pretty difficult business times in my life. And during some of those times, there were certain bankers that I needed that really didn't want to do business with me when I was hurting. As long as I was doing well, sure, we'll loan you money, no problem. But when I really needed them, they said, you know, the business climate doesn't look that good. We're not 100% confident in the car business. You know, they would come up with all kinds of excuses. But there was this one particular bank that said, Lenny Lawson, we believe in you. It's not just the business and it's not just the industry as a whole or your business and the way things look now. We believe that you will make this loan good, that you will pay us back. And they were there for me. They stood up for me. I'm not going to name the bank here. It is a local Tri-Cities bank. But I will be forever loyal to them because of what they did for me. when I really needed them. And that happens in a car dealership as well. When you buy a car, you know, everything is just so happy. The salespeople are all happy. The sales managers are giving everybody high fives, including the buyer. And, you know, they give you balloons and take your picture. And then you have a problem. You know, you've been waiting for 30 days to get your tags, and your temporary tag is getting ready to run out tomorrow. You call the dealership and say, where are my tags? I need my temp tag is running out. Oh, let me check. And then, you know, they forget to call you back, or they end up calling you back and say, well, they're still not here. And you say, well, what am I supposed to do? Am I supposed to just park my vehicle? Oh, no, you can come in and get another temporary tag. You know, they just don't make it convenient. And plus, the floor mats that they said they were going to get you, those have never showed up. Salesperson forgot to order them. And then you come in for your first free oil change, and they present you with a bill, and you say, I thought it was free. And they say, this is one of those. Okay, no problem. We'll figure it out. You just go ahead. Here's your keys. No apology. No gratitude, you know, for your being there. It's sad. That's the state of affairs in a lot of car dealerships. A lot of businesses. I say car dealerships, that's what I do. But it's a lot of businesses, a lot of people that they have on their front lines. They couldn't care less whether you do business with them. They don't own the place. And sometimes I think even if they did, I've seen some pretty sour owners before. You know, and they take you for granted. They don't wait on you very quickly. And when they finally do look up at you, it's with a scowl. You know, like you just kicked their cat. I mean, it's just, it's very common. And I guess that's maybe because of the world we live in. Really, should that matter, though? Should the world we live in matter about how you treat other humans and your personal interactions with them? I'll tell you one thing. When I get a good greeting, when I walk into a doctor's office and the people smile at you and they're happy to see you, hope you're doing well, ask about your family, and then you go sit in a waiting room and you don't have to wait for 2 hours to get waited on. And you get back there in about 5 minutes, and again, they know you, they know your name. That is just so comforting to me. And then I go into some other doctor's office, maybe down in Knoxville, where I have to go see a specialist or something like that, and I just feel like I'm cattle, just a number. You know, I'm waiting for the electronic thing that they shock cows with to hit me in the rear end as I'm walking down the hallway. I mean, there's just no real customer service there. Does that matter to you? Does it make a difference? You know, we vote with our dollars, and the dollars follow the businesses that care about their customers. Again, I bring up the PALS organization. I was reading, well, I've got this book right here. It's called PALS. It's a small little book. It's autographed by Pal Barker. It says, Lenny, welcome to our total quality management class. I went to their class up in Kingsport. What's a car dealer going to a class being run by a fast food joint? Well, because these people know how to do business. They know how to treat their employees. They know how to hire the right people. They know how to be consistent as far as quality, keeping costs down. They know how to maintain their facilities. At this particular time, let's see, when this book was written, they had 7 restaurants. It was written by Powell. They had 7 restaurants, and they talked about how they kept refining their system and their performance. And it's very impressive. Very impressive book. And I read it and share it with my salespeople, because excellence is not limited to a particular type of business. It is available to everybody in any business. They have to find out first, what does the customer want? And then how can we deliver that in an efficient and effective way to keep them coming back and to maintain an acceptable profit margin? Because it's not a charity. It's a business. and the workers want to get paid a good wage. The owners, the people that have money at risk, want to make a good return on their investment. And trust me, the people at Powell's do well. I call it engineered for excellence. It's the way their business is built. And it's not easy. You know, you can't just put up a hot dog stand and make the kind of money those people make. There is no way. And the loyalty to them, it's amazing. And so I brought this back. It's raining outside. You might be able to hear it on my metal roof that leaks like crazy. Yeah, I brought this back for my employees. And we read this book. Yep. We sat in a meeting and we didn't read it all at once. We took about a week to go through the entire book. And we had some really good discussions about it. And I finally convinced my people that it's not the product. It's not what you're selling. It's how you run your business and how effectively and efficiently you deliver that product to your employees, I mean to your customers, so that they love you and want to come back. Now, we've been in business for 55 years now in Greenville, Tennessee. And it's a small town. I mean, we probably have 18,000 population, probably getting approaching 80,000 in the county. We're about 30 miles from Johnson City, 30 miles from Morristown, much larger towns on either side of us. And for some reason or another, we've been able to make a living selling thousands and thousands of vehicles for 55 years. And it's not been easy. We've been up and down just like through economic circumstances that everybody has faced. But there's two things that we have always done. And number one is treat your employees right. And in reality, you have to put them first, because happy employees will deliver happy service. Angry, spoiled, bitter employees who don't feel like they're getting paid enough, who don't feel like anybody listens to them, and nobody does, they don't deliver a high quality of service. So you got to put them first. And then at close second, I mean really close, come the customers. And the customers have to be wowed, W-O-W-E-D, or W-O-W apostrophe D. You got to wow them. You got to give them a great experience. And that's hard, especially when you're dealing with manufacturers who won't send you enough product. And, you know, you've got cars that aren't absolutely perfect. None of them are. I don't care if you're talking about a Mercedes or a Lexus or a Porsche or a Ford Fiesta. They all break. It's not a question of whether they are going to break or not. It's a question of when and what you're going to do about it when they do. And what's that experience like? I mean, one of the things that has really saved us over the years is we invest a lot of money in service. We buy the best equipment. We have the best facilities. It's one of the main reasons that when we built this dealership, I decided to air condition the service department. You talk about a big bill every month. That's big. Now, we don't have to run it in the winter, but we certainly do it when the temperatures are over, you know, 90 degrees or 85 degrees. You know what that does? Of course you do. 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They'll do a higher quality level of work when they're not, when sweat isn't dripping into their eyes. 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They're going to have comebacks. You know, they're going to take too long. They're going to order the wrong parts. There's so many different things that can go wrong. But a technician that's really dialed in, that's happy, and, well, maybe not happy, but content and comfortable, then they'll do quality work, more quality work. Are they going to have a comeback every now and then? Yes, they're going to at any store. but it's a rarity. And then the customer, their expectations, they want their car fixed. They want it fixed promptly. They want to know what it's going to cost if they have to pay for it. If it's under warranty, they don't want to have to worry about it. They want your facilities to be clean, you know, your bathrooms to be clean, the coffee to be hot. You know, they just want a good atmosphere if they have to wait. And then if they're not going to wait, they want frequent updates on the status of their vehicle. You know, I've never thought that it's the customer's responsibility to keep themselves updated on the repair status. No, that's the service advisor's responsibility. We have to be proactive. We call them. We text them with updates at their preference. You know, if they want text messages, we do that. If they want phone calls, we do that. If they don't want anything, we can do that too. But when we promise that the car is going to be ready at 3 o'clock on a Thursday, it needs to be ready at 3 o'clock because they have a life. And we do not want to negatively interfere in their life. And we certainly do when we mess up any aspect of their car life. They want it back, and they want it back right, and they don't want to have to bring it back again. You know, it doesn't matter how many cookies that you send them or nice notices or requests for them to give you good Google ratings if you do a bad job and you don't live up to your promises. Okay, I'll be back in just 1 minute. Hey, folks, Lenny Lawson here, owner of Gateway Nissan and host of the My Car Guru podcast online and on local talk radio. 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One of my favorites is the beautiful 1978 Datsun 280Z sitting in our showroom. 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Okay, enough business philosophy for today. Sometimes I get a lot of requests for that. You know, one of the things that I think about is that what are your expectations as a customer? And when they are not delivered to you, what is your responsibility? Most people would say, I don't have any responsibility. I just go somewhere else. Well, again, being a human, it might be nice to find a manager and tell them what happened to you. And this allows them to improve their business, so the next time you do business with them, it's better. There's nothing wrong with that. It may not be any of your business other than the fact that maybe you like the store and you like their product and you'd prefer to do business with them. And if they're screwing up in some way, they really do need to know about it. You know, sometimes your complaint may not be received, I guess, with the right spirit. And a lot of that has to do with the workload that those people are under and the mindset that they're in. You know, sometimes it's hard to shift gears when you go from 110 miles an hour and all of a sudden you have to slow way down and listen to a suggestion or a complaint. Sometimes they don't write it down and they don't receive it in the spirit that you wish they would. But they hear it. And maybe it'll come up in their next manager's meeting, or maybe they jump right on it right now. Every time I get a complaint, I thank the customer because they're doing me a favor. Because what they're doing is they're saying, hey, if you fix this, I'll keep coming back to you. If you fix this, you will continue to receive my money in exchange for what you do. And to me, that is something to be grateful for. And I'm also grateful for you, my listening audience. If you have any issues that have to do with your car life, feel free to let me know. 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
19: A better life with Dr. Sanjay Gupta.
33: I'm feeling lucky to have my college-age kids home with me for a few weeks this summer. And one of the things I know we're going to be talking about, AI. I've started to use it more often at the hospital to get fresh takes on patient problems that I'm trying to solve. And for my girls, well, I know that they are navigating college now with these new powerful tools. Something, frankly, that you and I couldn't have even imagined when we were in school. But while it may be tempting to outsource your studying and your work to these large language models, I beg you not to. And that's because AI chatbots tend to reproduce what researchers call weird viewpoints. That's an acronym: Western, Educated, Industrialized, Rich, and Democratic. Look, AI isn't going away, and admittedly, it can be a really powerful tool, but you don't want it doing your thinking for you. I'm Dr. Sanjay Gupta, helping you live a better life.
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0: Good morning, I'm Don Hellman with WJCW News. Jury selection began Monday for the trial of a man charged with first-degree murder in the 2021 death of a 10-month-old in Bristol, Tennessee. Alexander Pender was 28 at the time of his arrest. A Sullivan County grand jury indicted him after police reportedly found the infant unresponsive at a Bristol, Tennessee apartment in September of 2021. Forensic analysis later ruled that the child's death was a homicide. Pender was named the suspect. He pleaded not guilty, and his bond was set at $1 million. The Tennessee Bureau of Investigation is warning families about a growing financial sextortion threat targeting children. Investigators say offenders often pose as peers online, obtain an image, and then demand money while threatening to share it. Parents should tell children not to pay and not to delete messages or account information. Cases should be reported immediately to law enforcement and the online platform. Authorities say quick reporting can help preserve evidence and reduce further harm. And a recent study by financial network CNBC determined Tennessee has the worst quality of life in the country. The study weighed factors like crime rates, air quality, and health care, in addition to cost and availability of child care, inclusiveness of state laws, and reproductive rights. Tennessee earned the bottom ranking for laws critics believe are aimed at Tennessee's LGBTQ+ community, as well as high crime rates, poor access to health care, and inadequate worker protections, according to the study. The lone positive for the volunteer state was air quality. With WJCW News, I'm Don Hellman.
1: Pre-seasonal afternoon, just a few spotty showers here today, 87 degrees. We'll dip into the lower to mid-60s tonight, and plenty of summer sunshine and heat as well, with a low 90s Wednesday and Thursday and Friday. We'll see those scattered showers and storms return by the weekend.
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11: As someone who's been married nearly 25 years, I'll tell you, there's a lot of great things about having a spouse. And according to a new study out of the University of Miami Health System, marriage might even be linked to a lower risk of cancer. Why? Well, the researchers said people who are married are less likely to engage in risky behavior. They're more likely to get a nudge to go to regular preventive medicine appointments and screenings. And they have a partner to share the load of family obligations, household chores, and finances. No one is saying you should get married in the pursuit of better health. But if you are single, how can you build a strong support system to maybe get some of these same benefits? Do your own research, find out what's important, and then hold members of your squad accountable and let them hold you accountable as well. That can provide a lot of support. I'm Dr. Sanjay Gupta, helping you live a better life.
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16: All right, we're going out to watch the soccer game. We're meeting up with a couple of people. We're going to a French place full of French people, and it's Bastille Day, so they're having a Bastille Day celebration. And boy, if the French team lost today, that'd be a real French tragedy, wouldn't it, Nick?
17: Yes, yes, it would, indeed, indeed. So, well, I hope you have a good time there, and don't get too overwhelmed in case they lose.
16: Yeah, it could be tough. Yeah, we'll leave early.
17: Yeah, I'm actually rooting for Spain.
16: Are you? You're rooting for Spain?
17: Yeah, I think they're more. Their team is more representative of Spain than France is, than the French team is. I don't know if you've noticed the composition of the French soccer team.
16: Right, right, yeah. It's yeah, they don't look like sort of Pepe Le Pew. Right.
17: Very lopsided in one direction, which isn't really representative of France.
16: Yeah.
17: I know France very well. I used to live there, and I grew up there. So, and I was there just a couple of months ago. And even though the capital may look like the French soccer team, the rest of France does not. So, you know, I'm sure you know what I'm talking about.
16: Yeah, yeah, sure I do. Yeah, my father's family is actually from the Pyrenees Mountains.
17: Kidding. Oh, from the Basque country?
16: Okay. That's correct. Yes, yeah.
17: Yeah, the Pyrenees. Cool. Yeah, beautiful area. Wonderful.
16: Louvigny-Juzon, a little village called Louvigny-Juzon in the Pyrenees Mountains, and Basque, and they nobody ever said we're French. Everybody always said we're Basque.
17: Oh yes, well the Basque are very
16: right,
17: very
16: nationalistic.
17: Concerned
16: I think
17: about their identity. Yes,
16: they are.

0: right, now I want to go back to the Democrat, the pro-crime, pro-illegal alien gang member Democrat Party, all of them. Even their grandmothers are pro-crime. They think they just want to end it all. We should send them up to Canada. They'll be euthanized. You know, it's illegal to go into Canada, I think, isn't it? So let's go. Let's go to these lunatics, because these people in Maine, and there's like a guy there with his mother, and they're all lefties, and people start cursing, and he's like, hey, you can't, and then the guy's cursing, saying you can't curse in front of my mother while he's cursing in front of his mother. This is a gang of Democrats in Maine defending illegal alien gang members.
1: ICE needs to be disbanded. It is unnecessary. It is a relatively new organization. People who work for ICE are untrained, and we want them out of Biddeford, killing people in cold blood. They need to be out of Maine. They need to be out of the United States.
2: Don't look in the mirror.
3: 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I'll slap her.
0: White supremacist.
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7: She's here protesting with you.
8: And on the same side. Come on.
0: They're together. They're on the same side.
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7: She's on your side.
0: He's on your side. I'll slap your boobies off.
10: What?
1: I hope you come and join us at the demonstration at noon at Mechanics Park.
0: Yeah, come down to the park and join us at the demonstration, because we're having a nice time. Bring your mother. And this guy will threaten to slap her. What is slap? I can't say the word, but there a lot of cursing there, a lot of this stuff going on. These people. Can I just say... and that's perfectly normal. The Democrats have made all this normal. And they are there because an illegal alien tried to run over a federal law enforcement officer with his car. That's probably a stolen car.
11: Good morning. I'm Don Hellman with WJCW News. One person was killed in a house fire in Marion, Virginia, Monday. According to town spokesperson Ken Heath, firefighters responded to the 800 block of Cumberland Street just after 5:30 p.m. and found a home full of smoke. Firefighters entered the home and searched for an elderly resident who was reportedly still inside. The occupant was located and transported to Smith County Community Hospital, where he died from his injuries. The victim's name was not released. One firefighter was also treated and released from the hospital. Gas prices in Tennessee reversed course and moved more expensive over last week. Gas prices across the state rose an average of 13 cents. The average gas price in Tennessee is now $3.49 a gallon, which is 14 cents less than 1 month ago, but 69 cents higher than 1 year ago. Megan Cooper with AAA says given renewed upward pressure on crude oil, it's likely we'll continue to see gas prices fluctuate again this week. Here in the Tri-Cities, gas is selling for an average of $3.45 a gallon. That's a 5 cent jump over last week, 19 cents less than a month ago, but still 64 cents higher than the same day a year ago. And the Tennessee Wildlife Resources Agency says no boating-related fatalities were reported during the July 4th holiday enforcement period. TWRA recorded 11 boating injury incidents. Officers also made 16 arrests for boating under the influence. TWRA continues to urge life jacket use and sober boat operation. With WJCW News, I'm Don Hellman.
12: Weather, for the most part, will be drying out here today. Just some isolated showers this afternoon. Temperatures very seasonal, about 87 degrees. Nice and comfortable tonight, 64. The heat is on Wednesday. Working our way into the low 90s Wednesday afternoon. 92 on Thursday, 92 on Friday.
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19: I'm feeling lucky to have my college-age kids home with me for a few weeks this summer. And one of the things I know we're going to be talking about, AI. I've started to use it more often at the hospital to get fresh takes on patient problems that I'm trying to solve. 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

0: It's a kind of a rare event today. Supreme Court justices are testifying on Capitol Hill, which is kind of fascinating. I expected that we might get some unrelated fireworks from the subject at hand. Apparently, the subject is that the Supreme Court is asking for some more money for security. And why do they need security? Why do they need more protection? The answer is the left. That's the answer. That's it. The left has an assassination culture, and it is imperiling the lives of the justices. Therefore, they need more protection. And so today, Elena Kagan and Amy Coney Barrett, the two justices, appearing before the House and the Senate, the House this morning, the Senate this afternoon, discussing this issue. And here's Justice Amy Coney Barrett detailing some of the threats that she and her children have faced.
1: Those statistics sound abstract, but being on the receiving end of them is not. So I thought I would just share a little bit about how the threats have affected me and my family personally. They have required me to, or my children, to think about and see things that children should not have to see or think about. One example is when threats to my life were particularly intense a few years ago, around the time of the Dobbs leak. My security detail sent me home with a bulletproof vest, and I carried it into my house, put it into my bedroom, dropped it down on a table, turned around, and my 12-year-old son was standing in the doorway of my bedroom, and he wanted to know what it was and why I had it, and I didn't know how to respond, because maybe I lack imagination, but I didn't expect that performing this service was going to put me in the position of explaining to my children what a bulletproof vest was and why I had to wear one. It's also been reported in the news that roughly 6 weeks ago, I was the victim of a swatting incident.
0: Yeah.
1: At that point, one of my teenage sons opened the door to go out with friends and saw in our street, it was full of police cars, who had responded to a false report of gunshots and raised voices in my home. I was very, very grateful that I had Supreme Court police outside my home because they were able to stop and meet with and explain to the county police that it had been a false alarm, and so the police did not actually attempt to enter our home. Many of us, me included, have received...
0: But the goal of the swatting terrorism that has been directed usually at conservatives. Remember this? And the FBI started investigating all of it to go after all of these people. The goal is to either scare the hell out of you or get you killed. That's the goal. Imagine a SWAT team barreling through your door thinking that there's an active shooting situation going on inside of your home. It's all a lie. Called in by some left-wing terrorist to try, it's a homicide by cop. You know that phrase, suicide by cop, when a bad guy goes out and essentially starts threatening people's lives just to get gunned down by the police? This is a homicide by cop situation. And Amy Coney Barrett, thankfully, was not victimized by it, but they tried.
1: Meet with and explain to the county police that it had been a false alarm, and so the police did not actually attempt to enter our home. Many of us, me included, have received threatening anonymous deliveries designed to intimidate and harass us. They are often sent in the name of Judge Salas's son, who I think, as you mentioned in the beginning, Mr. Chairman, is deceased because he was killed by a disgruntled lawyer who showed up at Judge Salas's home intending to kill her, but her son, 20 years old at the time, opened the door and took the bullet instead. Her husband, standing behind, was seriously injured. So I think the message on these deliveries being sent in his name is clear. As Justice Kagan said, federal judges across the country, throughout the judiciary, including the Supreme Court, continue to do their jobs without fear or favor, but the threat level is really high.
0: You know something? We wouldn't have to spend more money on protecting these people if the threat was non-existent. You see what I mean? Like if we brought down the temperature, if first of all, Amy Coney Barrett, she should have voted to protect American citizenship last week. You want to stop the chaos? Stop inviting people in and pretending that the 14th Amendment grants them the ability to have American citizen children when they invade our country. That'd be a good way to stop the chaos. Another good way, stop lying to people about what's going on in our country. And that's a lot of those Democrats, a lot of those Democrats on the left. More ahead on The Vince Show.
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7: 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I'm Don Hellman with WJCW News. Blundell woman was arrested Friday after she allegedly financially exploited a family member who was in the hospital. According to a release from the Sullivan County Sheriff's Office, 49-year-old Julie Kitzmiller was arrested after a grand jury returned an indictment against her for one count of financial exploitation of an elderly, vulnerable adult and three counts of identity theft. The release stated a complainant reported that loans had been obtained in the victim's name and several charges were incurred on the victim's bank account while she was hospitalized. A Washington County, Virginia judge has clarified that an injunction blocking the new state assault weapons law applies statewide. The law remains on hold while a constitutional challenge moves through the courts. The ruling means enforcement is paused outside the localities that first brought the case. Further appeals are expected. The Virginia Opioid Abatement Authority has approved more than $35 million in new settlement-funded investments statewide. The money will support programs addressing opioid use disorder, treatment, prevention, and recovery. Some funds are expected to reach communities in Southwest Virginia through regional or local projects. Local government and service providers will announce specific awards as they're finalized. And the James H. Quillen VA Medical Center will hold a Veterans Town Hall Thursday, July 16th. The event starts at 5 p.m. in Building 200. The program will include a presentation and a question-and-answer session. Veterans and their families can use the meeting to raise concerns and learn about services. With WDCW News, I'm Don Hellman.
8: Pre-seasonal afternoon, just a few spotty showers here today, 87 degrees.

0: Don Hellman with WJCW News. Network Sullivan Partnership said two large Tri-Cities investments are moving closer to formal announcements. Project Inlet is described as a $100 million development on Airport Parkway that could create 100 jobs. Project Rocks is a proposed $900 million polysilicon facility at Phipps Bend Industrial Park near Sigoinsville. That project could create about 400 jobs. Final agreements and timelines have not yet been announced. A section of the Kingsport Greenbelt will be rerouted while crews repair the Clinchfield Street Bridge. Walkers and cyclists will be directed onto city sidewalks and streets before rejoining the trail. Users should follow posted detour signs and watch for vehicles. City officials say the work is expected to remain in place through July 25th. The trail will reopen earlier only if the repairs are finished ahead of schedule. Virginia has received an additional $750,000 for historic revitalization grants in Appalachian communities. The program supports rehabilitation of historic buildings and sites in Southwest Virginia. Eligible projects may include commercial, civic, or community properties. Application and award details will be handled through the Virginia Department of Historic Resources. And the Johnson City Police Department is trying to hire at least 10 experienced officers. Police Chief Eric Daugherty said city growth has increased the need for staffing in specialized positions. The department is targeting officers who can move into those roles more quickly. Application information is available through the city. With WJCW News, I'm Don Hellman.
1: Pre-seasonal afternoon, just a few spotty showers here today, 87 degrees.

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0: Don Hellman with WJCW News. A tentative trial date has been set for three people charged in connection with the 2024 death of 64-year-old Edward Elliott. Investigators found his body buried inside a freezer in a remote part of Carter County. Joey Gwynn and Jim Chambers are charged with first-degree murder and are expected to be tried together. Amanda Quillen is charged with accessory after the fact and will be tried separately. A judge will review the August 24th trial date during an August 10th hearing. A Kingsport man charged in a deadly motorcycle crash near Jonesboro is being held on a bond of more than $1 million. 33-year-old Alfonso Vasquez Morales faces vehicular homicide and other charges. Court records show a judge increased the bond after prosecutors raised concerns that he might not return to court. Immigration and Customs Enforcement also has a hold on him. Bristol, Tennessee is moving ahead with early design work for a new aquatic and recreation center. City officials have selected a firm to develop initial plans and cost estimates. The work will help leaders decide the size, features, and funding approach for the project. Construction has not started, and a final price has not been set. More public discussion is expected as the design moves forward. And Johnson City is moving forward with a long-term public safety technology project approved last year. The plan includes license plate reader devices, pan-tilt zoom cameras, mobile security trailers, gunshot detection, and real-time crime center software. City officials say the system is intended to support investigations and emergency response. The project also continues to raise questions about privacy, oversight, and data use. With WJCW News, I'm Don Hellman.
1: We're holding on a partly cloudy skies for the evening. Overnight low to comfortable 62 degrees. Now tomorrow, get ready for a hot day. Partly cloudy skies, high at 92 degrees, light southwest wind. Tomorrow night, partly cloudy, 67 year low. And Thursday, partly cloudy, just a slight chance of a stray afternoon shower or storm, or high 92. From Storm Team Live Viper 11 Weather.
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